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And I'm thinking about now just how it was after Jesus died, came out of that body and went down in hell. Can I get a witness here tonight? Seemed like I could see him in my mind. When he got out in hell, y'all, he began to beat that devil. Can I get a witness here tonight? He began to whoop that old devil and take the key from that rascal. Can I get a witness here tonight? All of the prophets have been dead a long time. They was in Abraham's bosom. But you know what they done? No doubt they were standing on the banks of hell, looking down at Jesus.

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All of us have made a mistake. Do anybody out there know what I'm talking about? Or maybe you just came here saved. Maybe you was born saved, sanctified, and filled. But I didn't come here like that. But how many of y'all know that the Lord can fix it?

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3: Wait a minute. I got another definition. I got another definition of victory. And it's not complicated. Look at your neighbor and say, neighbor, I can go through a whole list of words, but I got one word that'll capture it all. My word for victory is Jesus.

You know, we as men sometimes have a tendency to look on the other side. 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

oftentimes we get so caught up in what we're going through until we start complaining, Lord, why me? Why me? Why me? What you need to do, one day out of your busy schedule, take the time out. Visit a hospital, MD Anderson. Walk up and down those corridors. And I guarantee you, you'll come back saying, I won't complain. 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

0: Wait a minute. Some of y'all been complaining. 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

We get ready to go. 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But can I do something strange? Shh. Listen. Listen. We were over in the Bahamas. We were blessed to go a few months ago. And we were over there, and we started singing this song, and the little kids took the song and ran with it. All the kids on the front row, y'all come up close. 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Can I tell you how they sung it in the Bahamas? 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I'm gonna tell you how he did it. He came up there.

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All of the prophets have been dead a long time. 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
4: How many can say that you're satisfied with the Lord tonight? I'm so satisfied with my Savior, because He means more to me than anything this world could ever offer. Is He all right tonight, church? Is He all right tonight, church? Oh, yes. Come on, choir. Let's sing it tonight. Come on.

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I want everybody to get on your feet. Wait a minute. Stay right there. Y'all go back. I want you to stay there. Stay right there. Now, you know what I want y'all to do? I want y'all to look, everybody, just look at somebody beside you. Say, neighbor, I love you. Say, I know you might not know me, and I might not know you, but you know what the both of us need to do?

Beyonce, man should live by music alone, but by every word that proceedeth out of the mouth of God. 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

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Thank you, Jesus. Praise you, Lord God. We magnify you in this place. Great King and great King above all God.

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Good morning, good morning, and good morning to each and every one of you. Good grand, great morning, top of the morning. We bless God for another day, another opportunity to come before His throne with thanksgiving, with praise, glorifying His mighty name. Good morning, top of the week. Yes, it's another day's journey. I'm glad about it. We're here once again, kicking the week off right, declaring that Jesus is Lord. Jesus is Lord. Yes. It's Lakeisha Cotton in the morning. This is your Power Gospel Radio. It's AM 1130. It's 98.7 FM. And we're here on this day to lift up the name of our Lord and our Savior, Jesus the Christ. He's worthy of it. He deserves it. We extol Him. We lift Him up on today. Oh, He touched us with His finger of love and graced us to open our eyes this morning with the activity of our limbs. And we are thankful, thankful, thankful. Hallelujah. Yes, we are. We are grateful to God for being so good, so kind, so merciful, so wonderful. Yes, He is. Yes, He is. I don't know what you had to go through this past weekend. I don't know what you had to deal with last week. But what I do know is that our God sits on the throne and He reigns supreme. Hallelujah. And this morning, we want to take an opportunity just to tell Him thank you. Just to tell Him how much we appreciate Him. Just to bless His name. Simply to bless His name, because you know what? He's worthy of it. Yes, He is. Oh my goodness, I'm rejoicing on this day that no matter how many battles we had to fight, no matter how many mountains we had to climb, no matter how many giants we had to face, we're still here. Hallelujah. Huh? Why don't you open your mouth and say, I'm still here. I'm still here. Oh yes, just when it looked like all was lost, just when it looked like I was through, just when it looked like I was gonna die, just when it looked like I was gonna lose, God stepped in. Hallelujah. Oh, we bless Him. We bless Him. We bless Him for stepping in and stepping in right on time. Hallelujah. Why don't you open your mouth and say, Father, thank you for stepping in. Father, I bless you for being an on-time God. I bless you for being the God of my healing. Ibashante. Come on, open up your mouth this morning. Yeah, yeah, yeah, yeah. He is the God of our healing. He is the Lord of our salvation. He is the King of kings, the Lord of lords, the Father of glory. And today, this moment, right now, no matter where you are, what you are doing, whether you're driving in your car, you're listening by way of your radio dial at home, cooking, cleaning, whatever you're doing, organizing paperwork, getting dressed, it doesn't matter. Right this very moment, He's worthy of the praise. He's worthy of the worship. He is worthy to be adored. He is worthy. He's worthy. He is worthy. Yes, He is. It's a lot going on in the world. It's a lot going on in our neighborhood. It's a lot going on right here, God, right before our eyes, in our family, in our church, our business, our schools, in the government. But you're still worthy because you said that the government shall sit upon your shoulders. Hallelujah. How many of you out there are glad that God is in control? That God has the final say. I don't know what you may be dealing with this morning, but I want to encourage you that no matter what you go through, no matter who you go through, and no matter what you have to lose, nothing, nothing, nothing will knock God off of His throne. Nothing will ever catch Him by surprise. Nothing will ever surprise God. Nothing gets past Him without His permission. And that's the kind of God that we serve this morning. Oh, yes, yes, yes, yes. He is the Lord of lords. He sits on the throne. He reigns supreme. Yes, He's Jehovah Jireh. He is our provider. He is more than enough.
He is Jehovah Nisi, the God of our peace. Hallelujah. Yes, he is. Yes, he is. And for that, we give him glory. For that, we praise his name this morning. Why don't you open your mouth

0: just like you did the last time and the last time and the last time and the time before that. He is a God of his promise. He will never let us down. He said in his word, he'll never leave us. He'll never forsake us. That the righteous will never be forsaken and his seed will never beg for bread. Are you the righteous? Are you his seed? And if that be so, why don't you open your mouth this morning and just decree and declare that this battle is not mine, but it belongeth unto the Lord. Whatever you're going through, whatever decision you have to face, whether you're walking the hospital floors right now, whether some of you are looking at your loved one laying on a coal slab, identifying the body, it doesn't matter. Whether you're listening to what people are saying in your ear gate, distracting you, disturbing you, it doesn't matter. Whether you're going through a horrible divorce, whether you're going through sickness in your body, whether you're going through dealing with your children at home, whether you're trying to have children, maybe you're going through a miscarriage, maybe you're going through a nervous breakdown, maybe you're trying to recover from a financial loss, whatever it is that you're going through. Maybe you're in bankruptcy, foreclosure, repossession. It doesn't matter what it is. Come on, I'm gonna come down your lane in a minute. Whether you're going through loss of limb or life, whether you're losing your hair or your mind, the activities of your limb, whatever it is that you're going through, our God is still in control. He deserves the praise. And you must count it all joy, the Bible says, when you go through diverse temptations. And you've got to trust and know and believe that the trying of your faith worketh patience. Come on, open your mouth and say, the trying of my faith worketh my patience. And the scripture says, and let patience have her perfect work. Let patience work perfection in me. And we know we have to go through in order to reach that level. So open your mouth and say, try me, Lord. The scripture says in order for us to reign with him, we must suffer with him, and that he shares in the suffering, but he will satisfy that suffering with long life. The Bible says with long life, long life. I don't know what it is you're dealing with, but I know I've got some loved ones that need you right now, oh God. And I'm opening up my mouth to petition the throne right now, Father. The trying of my faith worketh my patience. Try me, Lord, and see if I can be completely yours. I open up my mouth. I lift my hands, Father, and say, I am a vessel. Use me, use me, use me, Lord. To show somebody else the way. Use me, Lord, to perfect that which concerneth me within me. Use me, God. Use me, God. Use me, God. Hallelujah. Hallelujah. I know it might hurt right now. I know you might be confused right now. I know you don't understand whether you're going through pain and rejection in your family or pain and rejection in your body, whether it's the loss of a job. It doesn't even matter right now. Right now, you just take a moment right where you are and begin to praise and worship God. Open your mouth and begin to decree and declare that our God is good and he is great, and beside him there is no other. Our God is good. Our God is great. And beside him, there is no other. Many have tried to imitate. Many have tried to duplicate and even come before us to intimidate. But right now, we repudiate all of those things. We rebuke those things. And we say in the name of Jesus, we lift up one name, one true name. And that is the name of our Lord and Savior, Jesus the Christ, Yeshua. We lift up his name in the name of Jesus. We just bless him for being a good God. We thank you, Lord God. We put praise in the praise bank in advance for everybody that's petitioning the throne right now. Everybody that's interceding on behalf of somebody else. Everybody that's dealing with the loss of a loved one. Father, send your comfort. Send your comfort now, God. Give us strategy now, God. Allow the fruit of the Spirit to bloom out in us now, God. Long sufferance, temperance, meekness, love, patience, kindness. We need them all right now, God. More than anything, we ask, oh God, that you increase our faith. Come on, open your mouth right now. Father, increase my faith. I need you right now more than I've ever needed you before. But in the midst of my needing, God, increase my faith. God, help me to not want to be in control all of the time. Father, we thank you. We bless you. We glorify you. We magnify you for who you are. We thank you for being a really, really good God. Oh, yes, you are mighty, mighty, mighty God. And we know, God, that nothing ever gets past you. The devil is always trying something, but you have the final say. You, oh God, even give permission to the devil to move into our territory. But we ask, oh God, in the name of Jesus, that you remove the scales from our eyes, the scales from our ears, that we may begin to see and hear clearly in the spirit, to understand the workings of kingdom, the workings that's going on in the different realms, God, that we may respect the seasons as they change, as they shift, as they move. Father, I thank you that you are fortifying our spiritual walls. You're fortifying our prayer walls. Ibashante. You are strengthening us even the more. I thank you, Lord God, that what we're experiencing now in the earth realm, even as it pertains to the changes in the weather, Father, I thank you that you are connecting us even stronger to the earth realm, God, to the ground floor, that we may be able to feel, discern, experience the spiritual tremors in the land, God, what's happening around us, God. Let us not be caught off, God. Let us not be surprised. Father, pull us into you. Make us deeper prayer warriors, more consistent prayer warriors, more responsible intercessors. Make us good stewards over our prayer life. Hallelujah. God, teach us even to pray. I thank you, Lord God, that you are showing up in our lives, God, when it is conducive for you to perform and operate, not conducive unto us, when it's uncomfortable for us, but conducive for your Holy Spirit to flow. Father, we relinquish over control that we've tried to have over situations that you're trying to pry out of our hands. Father, I thank you now, God, that you're showing us the hiding places of the enemy. You're showing us every crack, every crease, and every crevice of where the enemy has attempted to hide and to step in, God, and to illegally influence the situations of our lives, God. I thank you. And not only are you showing it to us, but you're giving us strategy. You're anointing and equipping us for the battle, God. You're anointing and equipping us to be able to open up our mouths and speak a thing, and it shall be according to your word. Now we bless you. We thank you. We shout the victory now, God. We shout the victory. Hallelujah. We shout the victory now. We shout the victory now. With tears strolling down our faces, we shout the victory still. We say that the joy of the Lord is our strength. Father, with no money in the bank, we shout the victory. Sickness in our body, pain racking through our bones, we shout the victory. Standing, God, in the nursing home, standing in the prison, God, standing in the hospital, we shout the victory. Standing on the street corners, God, standing amongst the gang bangers and the drug dealers and slangers, we shout the victory in the name of Jesus. Standing in the midst of confusion and chaos, standing in the midst of turmoil, we shout the victory still. We stand even in the rubble of things that have been destroyed from the storms that recently come through here, from storms and rain and hurricane and tornadoes, God. We shout the victory. Help us, oh God, to understand that these things of the world are temporal and they are quickly passing and fading away. They are meant to fade away, but God, you are eternal, that your spirit is eternal, your presence is eternal. That kingdom is eternal. And we must press toward that mark, God, for the higher calling in you. Help us not be so attached to the temporal things, but show us what it is that you would have us to connect ourselves to, who we should connect ourselves to. Father, I intercede now on behalf of the pastors, the preachers, the apostles, the evangelists, the prophets, God, the teachers, the fivefold ministry. I intercede on their behalf now, God, asking that you strengthen up their spiritual loins. They're dealing with loss in their churches, loss in the community, loss in their homes, God, loss in their ministries, disappointments, people walking away and letting them down. Father, I ask that you even fortify them in the spirit, God. Strengthen them for the battle, God, as they go through. Send people to surround them. Send the Aarons and the Hurs to hold up their arms during this time. Father, I ask in the name of Jesus that you comfort us, God, in this time of uncertainty, that you reassure us that you're still God, you're still on the throne. And Father, help us to accept that the word, your word, that everything you've written in your word is unfolding and fulfilling itself. Help us to see these changes and these developments in technology and in the earth realm, God. Help us to be able to understand what's going on. Show us how to read the spiritual dial for the signs of the times. And we thank you for it, God. You're giving us strategy and showing what we must do to prepare, how we must swiftly continue to evangelize, swiftly how we must be able to go out and compel them to come, God. Show us how to get out of these four walls and go out into the highways and the byways to reach the masses, men of every birth. Reach the masses, men of every birth. Every birth. Show us, oh God. Let us not be caught in traditionalism. Let us not be caught up in our own man-made doctrines, but that we will follow the blueprint that you have given us in your word, that you have sent down through your precious son, Jesus the Christ. Help us, oh God. Help us to be effective. Help us, God, to be effectual. Help us to be fervent and to be good stewards over this life that you've given and chosen us the path to walk, God. We thank you. We bless you. We praise you. We thank you. We bless you. We praise you. You are good and you are great. And your will is right. You're good. You're great. And your will is right. Father, you are good. You are great. And your will is right. Help us to accept that no matter how much it hurts. Let it not be lip service, God, but let it be in our hearts, God. Ingrain it and graft it into our souls so that we will understand that you are good. You are great. And your will is right. We bless you for it now. We seal this prayer today, God, with the precious blood of Jesus. We say, Father, we thank you for all things, because Romans 8:28 tells us that all things work together for the good of them who are the called according to your purpose. I thank you, Lord God, that everything is working together for my good. I dare you this morning to open your mouth. I bet you won't open your mouth and say, everything is working for my good. Everything is working for my, it might not feel good. Oh, but look, it might not even look good, but it's working for my good. It might not smell good. It might not taste good. It might not even sound good, but it's working for your good. My brother, my sister, pastor, it's working for your good. It's working. It's working. It's working. It's working. It's working for your good. Hallelujah. Hallelujah and amen. We bless the name of the Lord today, this morning. Yes, we do. You're listening to Lakeisha Cotton in the morning. This is your Power Gospel Radio, AM 1130, 98.7 FM. And today is the day that the Lord thine God has made, and we shall rejoice and be glad in it. Even now, with tears rolling down my own face, I've got some people and situations that I'm laying at the feet of Jesus. And even if he doesn't do it the way I think he should do it, his will is right. And we still have to remember that God is great. God is great. This is still the day that the Lord has made, and I'm going to rejoice in it. Oh, I might cry later, but I'm going to rejoice in it right now. I might not understand, but I'm going to rejoice in it. We may have to bury some loved ones. We may have already buried some loved ones, but we're going to rejoice in it. We got some loved ones ringing the bell, cancer free. We got some people getting delivered, cancer free. We've got miraculous healings coming forth. But God, I thank you. I thank you. You're still good and your will is still right. It's still the day that you've made, and we're going to rejoice and be glad in it. Hallelujah. Yes. Once again, thank you for tuning in to your Power Gospel Radio, AM 1130, 98.7 FM. This is once again Lakeisha Cotton in the morning, and it's about seven. It's a little bit after that 7 o'clock hour, rolling into about 22, 23 minutes after the 7 o'clock hour. And we bless God for being a good God. Oh, he's a wonderful God. I tell you, he deserves all of my praise. Oh, yeah, yeah, yeah. Just like Job, when Job lost it all, even flesh falling off of his bones, he said, though you slay me, he was talking to the devil, yet will I trust in him. He was talking about God to the devil. Though you slay me, yet will I trust in him, the one who made me, the one who recommended me, the one who loves me, blesses me, keeps me, comforts me. Yet will I trust in him. So I want to challenge you all today to have a yet will I trust him. Have a yet will I trust him on your lips, in your heart, in your soul, a ready made yet will I trust him no matter what happens. Yet will we trust him. God still gets the victory. Yes, he does. Yes, he does. And I'm so glad about it. Oh, yes. Oh, yes. Oh, yes. Because in the end, we win. That's how the story goes. In the end, we win. Yeah, yeah, yes. Yeah, yes. Hallelujah. Thank you for tuning in this morning. I bless God for each and every one of you. I pray that your day is made at the top of the day. I pray that your day is made, and I pray that today be the best day of your life. You know why? Because God has made it. I want to encourage you all to go get our free app. Yeah, yeah, we got a free app. Yes. Go to your Android phone or your iPhone, Google Play Store or Apple Play. 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Yes. 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Praises are going forth on this radio station nonstop. 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Yes, continue to pray and intercede with us as we pray and intercede for others. We continue to lift up the Gulf Coast before God because we need him all the time, but we definitely need him right now. I love you all with the love of Christ. I pray you guys have a wonderful day today. Keep your radio dial locked right here. We'll see you in the morning.
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3: You know, there are too many people trying to take care of other folks' business. And they can't even take care of their own. 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

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You name it!

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Oftentimes we get so caught up in what we're going through until we start complaining, Lord, why me? Why me? Why me? What you need to do, one day out of your busy schedule, take the time out. 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Walk up and down those corridors, and I guarantee you, you'll come back saying, I won't complain. Give him some love as he comes.

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Can I say that one more time?

doing it. Give somebody a high five and say yes.

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0: It's time for Walking by Faith with your radio pastor, Bishop James Black, pastor of Faith Tabernacle of Praise. It is our prayer that today's message will empower you to walk by faith.
1: You want to praise that is not of faith is what?
2: Sin.
1: Is sin. Thank you, Jesus. We give God the praise and the glory of having given all of us, as I heard the woman of God say, the measure of faith today. Hallelujah. Somebody can be able to say, I want to hear the testimony later on, that my faith has made me whole. Yes. Amen. We're going to hear that testimony shortly. Glory to God. Coming from some who are not well today will be saying, my faith has made me whole.
2: Yes.
1: Glory. Is that, are there believers?
2: Amen.
1: Sister Bass talked about my sister, her aunt, falling down. Now she's totally paralyzed. And how her husband fell 25, 30 feet down a ship hull. Amen. Steel and bottom. And sit at the drums and like he never had any kind of harm. Amen. And play. Ain't God good? Hallelujah. Glory to God. But if she says, God's will be done. Glory to God. Somebody say Hezekiah. Let's talk about Hezekiah for a little while this morning. Glory to God. In Jesus' name. I remember, it came to me this morning, I was meditating on the word, how ignorant I was back in school. You know, you could be a student and still be ignorant. And one thing I was ignorant about it, man, was one of my classmates' daddy was named Hezekiah. And we guys, not just me, man, we just make fun of his name. And I went to Sunday school, but I never heard of Hezekiah. And I thought that was a funny name, you know. Used to make fun of it. And she didn't play, so we did it anyway, you know. And lo and behold, here I am preaching about Hezekiah today. Look at God. Thank you, Jesus. There's too much to put into a sermon, but we want to begin at 2 Chronicles 32nd chapter. 2 Chronicles 32nd chapter. Thank you, Jesus. Hallelujah. 2 Chronicles 32nd chapter. Thank God for the blessed testimonies. Amen.
2: Amen.
1: Brother Joel, you still got that? Glory to God. Hallelujah. Hallelujah. She had a migraine this morning. Amen. Thank God for Jesus. Amen. That was that praise to do. Amen. I thank God for our sister today, man. She lit the fire. Amen. And then threw some more wood on it. Hallelujah. Amen. Praising God. Amen. But y'all miss all that running around church today, man. Praise the Lord. Glory to God. We thank God for Jesus. In 32nd, thank you, Jesus, chapter 2 Chronicles, I need to borrow from some of chapter 31, hallelujah, Jesus, verse 18, and to the genealogy of all their little ones, their wives and their sons and their daughters, to the congregation, for indeed the this for people that's not 6'2. For in their set office they sanctified themselves in holiness. Somebody didn't hear that. Wake up, saints. And to the genealogy of all their little ones, their wives and their sons and their daughters, through all the congregation, for in their set office they sanctified themselves in holiness. They sanctify themselves in holiness. Hallelujah. Not in the denomination, not in the pastor's name, not in anything, but in holiness. Hallelujah, Jesus. And skipping down to verse 20, and thus did Hezekiah throughout all Judea. Hallelujah. And wrought that which was good and right and truth before the Lord his God. And in every work that he began in the service of the house of God, and in the law, that is the word, glory to God, and the commandments to seek his God. He did it with all of his heart and prospered. He did it with all of his heart and prospered. Glory to God. Now, saints, when you start doing right, and when you do right, look for the devil to come at you. Glory to God. It happens almost all the time in one way or the other. So in chapter 2, all of that we just read about, he did it all right, just like you've been doing sometime. And every work that he began, he did it, thanks you, Jesus, to seek his God. He did it with all his heart and prospered. Somebody said, do it with all your heart. Not half-minded, but with all your heart. And so having done that in verse 1, and after these things, the establishment thereof, Sennacherib, king of Assyria, came and entered into Judah and encamped against the fenced cities and thought to win them for himself. And when Hezekiah saw that Sennacherib was come, that he was purposed to fight against Jerusalem, he took counsel with his princes and mighty men to stop the waters of the fountains which were without the city or outside the city, and they did help him. So there was gathered much people together who stopped all the fountains and brook and run through the midst of and brook that ran through the midst of this land, saying, why should the kings of Syria come and find much water? Now they were about to attack Jerusalem, and they had all this water running, that is, down in Israel and Judah, and said, no, we're going to stop the water because they're not going to fight us and drink our water too. So let me skip down here. So the people, in verse 6, and he said, captain of war over the people, and gathered them together to him in the street of the gate of the city, and spake comfortably to them, saying, be strong and courageous. Saints, be strong and courageous. Be not afraid nor dismayed for the king of Syria, nor for all the multitude that is with him. For there be more with us than with him. Hallelujah. There be more with him. Glory to God. That's what it says. I'll be more with us than with him. Now you need to feel that way, saints. I don't care if you're one of you. Hallelujah. Tell you why. With him is an arm of flesh. Yeah, you got big muscles and all that. But with us is the Lord our God. Hallelujah. Come on, say, but with me is the Lord my God. Hallelujah. To help us and to fight our battles. And the people rested themselves upon the words of Hezekiah, king of Judah. Glory to God. There be more with us. That is the Lord our God to help us. Saints, you look around and say, Pastor, there's nobody with me. That isn't true. The Lord is always there. Hallelujah. Thank you, Jesus. Lord, we thank you today that you're with us, Father. Hallelujah. Somebody say, the Lord is with us to help us and to fight our battles. How many know it's true? Hallelujah, Jesus. Amen. Thank you, Jesus. Man, tomorrow, man, we cut it on last evening. Should be chilling here. Lord, help it in Jesus' name. Hey, George, look at it and see what the status of it is. Amen. Could have loaded it to go. Hallelujah. Look at verse 10. Thus says Sennacherib, king of Assyria, whereon do you want trust? On whom are you trusting? That what he's saying, that you abide in the seas in Jerusalem. We got you covered. You are under siege. Now, who are you trusting? Do not Hezekiah persuade you to give over yourselves to die by famine and by thirst, saying, the Lord our God shall deliver us out of the hand of the king of Assyria? Has not the same Hezekiah taken away his high place, glory to God, and his altars, and commanded Judah and Jerusalem, saying, you shall worship before one altar and burn incense upon it. Yes, indeed. Know ye not what I and my fathers have done to all the people of other lands, where the gods of the nations of those lands, any ways able to deliver their lands out of thine hand? Hallelujah. Essentially out of my hand, all the other nations, their gods didn't help them. Verse 14, who were there among all the gods of those nations that my father utterly destroyed that could deliver his people out of mine hand? Glory to God, that your God should be able to deliver you out of mine hand. Now therefore, let not Hezekiah deceive you, nor persuade you on this matter, neither yet believe him, for no god of any nation or kingdom was able to deliver his people out of mine hand. And out of the hand of my fathers, how much less shall your God deliver you out of mine hand? Just don't know, does he? Somebody said, my God. And his servants spake yet more against the Lord God. And his servants spake yet more against the Lord God and against his servant Hezekiah. He wrote also letters to rail on the Lord God of Israel and to speak against them, saying, as the gods of the nations of other lands have not delivered their people out of mine hand, so shall not the God of Hezekiah deliver his people out of mine hand. Then they cried with a loud voice in the Jews' speech unto the people of Jerusalem that were on the wall to affright them and to trouble them that they might take the city. Let me stop here. Glory to God. They were shrewd warriors, shrewd fighters, so much so that they had learned the language of the Jews. And so they were on the wall crying out in the Jewish language, you can't win. No other God has kept us from winning. We will defeat you in their language. And so you could imagine that brought some fear among them. But Hezekiah has said, be strong and be courageous, amen. So in the hardest times, in your hardest time, it's imperative that you be strong and courageous and not surrender to the voices of the enemy. Not giving to the voices in your head what you were hearing. You're going to be defeated. You're going to die. You're going to be sick. No, we believe what does save the Lord God. Amen. Hallelujah. And they were saying this, saying against the gods of the people of Israel, nobody can beat us. Oh, God. Let's go a little farther. And Vardis called Hezekiah the king and the prophet Isaiah the son of Amoz, prayed and cried to heaven. Anybody prayed and cried to heaven lately? Son, you all do it on a regular basis. Not just when you get in trouble, not just when you need a healing, but you ought to pray and cry to the Lord all the time. No matter how well things are going, you ought to be praying and crying out to the Lord. Thank you. See, we want to wait till something get bad, then we want to cry out to the Lord. Glory to God. No, all the time. Come and say, my faith. Lord, we thank you. Hallelujah. Listen, verse 21. Remember, we see the prophet Isaiah, glory to God, the son of Amoz, prayed and cried to heaven. Thank you, Jesus. Hallelujah. And the Lord sent an angel which cut off all the mighty men of valor. Thank you, Jesus. And the leadership, glory to God, and the captains in the camp of the king of Assyria. One angel. They have 10,000s of men, and one angel came down. One, hallelujah. All the mighty men, everything was cut off. Come on, say one angel. It don't take a whole lot of God's power, does it? Hallelujah. Thank you, Jesus. And so they were defeated by the angel of the Lord, saying, you need to pray. You need to cry to the Lord that God will send an angel. Hallelujah, Jesus. And hallelujah. Come on now. Glory to God. So the Bible says in verse 21, so he returned to my excuse me, the enemy now, Sennacherib, glory to God, all of that bad talking they're doing, they learned the language so they could scare the Jews, and all they did, he wrote letters, and all they did, all the Lord did was send one angel, saying just one word from the Lord will get all your business straight, all your healing, hallelujah, just one angel. Lord, we thank you. Now, since Jesus has risen and back in heaven and King of Kings and Lord of Lords, amen, just one word from the Lord. So Sennacherib broke camp, as they say, and went back home. Listen to this now, saints. So he returned with shame, hallelujah, of faith to his own land. And when he was coming to the house, hallelujah, of what saints? Of his God, hallelujahs, still don't get it, don't they? Some of us like that saying, we still don't get it. No matter how much God does for us, we still don't get it. We're still looking at something that's other than our Lord and Savior, Jesus. But he returned and went into the house of his God. They that came forth of his own bowels, that is, out of his lowers, his children, slew him there with what? With the sword. Check that, y'all. Daddy came home from battle. Daddy lost the battle. He is in disgrace, Sennacherib, that is. He is in disgrace. And his own children came out. As he was in his house of his God. Check this out now, in the house of his God. Now, we find over here where he was denigrating and blaspheming the Lord God Almighty, the real God. He went home after being defeated and went in the house of his God. Glory to God. Somebody said that nobody like my God. But see, you serve the real God. Hallelujah. But when you think that Sennacherib by now would realize that his God ain't about nothing, excuse my grammar, amen, glory to God. He just saw what happened, amen, they were defeated by an angel of God, and now he gonna go back home and go into the house of a false God, so to speak. And while he's in this fake house of God, say, don't be praying to no fake God. Somebody said, Jesus. It's only one, and that's Jesus. He said the three of us are one. Is that right? And that's Jesus. His name is Jesus. So he went to the house of his God. They came forth of his own bowels. They that came forth, amen, slew him there with the sword, his own children. Oh, God. Thank you, Jesus. Father, we thank you today that we know the true God. And we bless the day to come into the house of our God, our Lord and our Savior. Glory to God. Father, we thank you. But saints, look at what he did, tried to do unto Israel and Judah. Amen. Denigrating our Lord. Making mockery of it, bragging about their God that they serve, amen. You probably know somebody like that who brag on their gods. Satan, they enjoy what they're doing, you know. They have no time for the real Lord and Savior, Jesus Christ. Aren't you glad you're saved, saints? And you have the true God. Glory to God. But this faith that Hezekiah had, what I want you to look at, amen. Lord, we thank you. And he was right. He said, they got the numbers. They outnumber us in terms of men of war. But we have. Somebody said, I have. Hallelujah. We have the real God on our side. Thank you, Jesus. You need to say this. You're going into the bank, man. You're trying to do business, trying to make things happen, man. Say, the Lord is on my side. Hallelujah. What you're going through, the Lord is on my side. going through medical situation, whatever it is, the Lord is on my side. Family not treating you right, whatever, but the Lord is on your side, amen. You've been denied, been cast aside, but the Lord is on your side. How many believe today?
2: Amen.
1: Thank you, Jesus. And this brother has some real faith in talking about Hezekiah. Lord, I thank you. But that those here today, God, will operate in that same faith in their lives. The same faith that Hezekiah had thousands of years ago, that same faith. It's the same Lord, amen. I don't care what century it is, he's the same Lord. No matter what year it is, he's the same Lord. What decade it is, he's the same Lord. Hallelujah. To our Lord and Savior, 2016, nothing but a number. He created it all. He's the God of time, the God of everything. Aren't you glad about it? That you serve him now. Father, we thank you. Hezekiah said, they got the armor of flesh. I mean, what, how many weapons they have, how much power they have. Thank you, Jesus. He told that, understand this. Thank you, Jesus. Our Lord, our God, want to help us. He's going to help us, amen. And you're going to find out what battles. And glory to God. And he was right. Isn't that something? The Lord is so powerful. He just sent just one and one angel, amen. He don't need a whole lot in the big host, amen. Just one. Lord, I thank you that we serve a Lord like this, saints. A God like, hallelujah, Jesus. Hallelujah. I remember some years back, and that young man that my daughter was talking about just finished high school recently, and they said he wasn't going to make it. They didn't have it right, did they? Hallelujah. That same young man, amen. Hallelujah. Thank you, Jesus. But James, just raise your arm like that, son, amen. But they were talking about you. Hallelujah. Glory to God. On the way to be a professional pilot. Thank you, Jesus. He's already flown, tested it out. He likes it. Lord, we thank you. Hallelujah. They said he wouldn't make it. Hallelujah. Father, we thank you today. In your life, saint, that was a miracle. Thank you, Jesus. I try to remember what a very brilliant man said. I couldn't remember the details of it. But it was Einstein, believe it or not, said that every day, everything is a miracle. It says people, some don't believe in miracles for anything. He said, I believe in miracles for everything. I thought that was an interesting one, the smartest men ever lived. That shows some smart, doesn't it? He said, everything is a miracle because it doesn't happen in and out of nowhere. Where does it come from? Where the water? Where the air, you know? He said, everything is a miracle. And I thought that was so profound, you know? Everything is a miracle. Woke up this morning, man, we don't know nothing about it. We just woke up here, man, hollered. While we were asleep, didn't know nothing, just gone, you know? But God, awaken us. I wonder how many of you gave him thanks this morning for waking up. You woke up, man, complaining about something else, amen. Glory to God. It's a miracle. Lord, we thank you for this miracle today. We thank you, Father, glory to God, that we're standing here today, that we're sitting here today, God, in the house of prayer. It's a miracle. I love what Hammer said about living, what in prayer, what is it? Living to answer prayer. Hallelujah, Jesus. Amen. Many of us are. Glory to God. I never forget what that deacon told me as I came back from Vietnam. Let me know that you came back because of our prayers. Amen. Well, I have no problem with that. Okay, you say so. I have no problem with that. Amen. I'm just glad to be back. Amen. But the Lord did it. And the Lord is still doing it for you today. I won't be much longer, amen. Glory to God. Come on, say, have faith.
2: Have faith.
1: Thank you. We talked about this week about faith, amen. And where many times the Lord said, thy faith has healed you.
2: Yes.
1: Thy faith has saved you. Come on, say, my faith.
2: My faith.
1: Glory to God. But listen here. I want to end on this note here. Say how God have blessed your saints. How God have kept you. Hello.
2: Yes.
1: Thank you, Jesus. See how the Lord has blessed you and kept you. And are you going to stay faithful to him? Thank you, Jesus. Verse 22 says, does the Lord save Hezekiah and the inhabitants of Jerusalem from the hand of Sennacherib, the king of Assyria, and from the hand of all others, and guided them on every side? Thank you, Lord, for guiding us on every side. We go left, we go right. We don't know what to do. But the Lord is guiding us. Hallelujah. Thank you, Jesus. Verse 24, in those days Hezekiah was sick to the death and prayed unto the Lord, and he spake unto him, and he gave him a sign. Lord, we thank you. Hallelujah, Jesus. Stay tuned for a little bit more. Notwithstanding, listen to this, saints, amen. Thank you, Jesus. But Hezekiah rendered not again according to the benefit done unto him, for his heart was lifted up. Therefore, there was wrath upon him and upon Judah and Jerusalem. Y'all hear that, saints?
2: Yes.
1: That way some of us are. After all God had done for them, how he has saved them, saved Hezekiah, saved them all. You can't verse that what it says. But Hezekiah rendered not again according to the benefit done unto him. For his heart was lifted up, therefore, excuse me, that was wrath, anger, hostility upon him and upon Judah and Jerusalem. Hallelujah. It's amazing how we can flip, isn't it? So easily. We can go against God. God said it, all he did. And Hezekiah flipped on him. But there's one redeeming factor here. In verse 26, notwithstanding, Hezekiah humbled himself for the pride of his heart, both he and the inhabitants of Jerusalem, so that the wrath of the Lord came not upon them in the days of Hezekiah. Flip-flopping like a lot of people in the church do. You know, one day they believe, next day something happened, you know, they saying something else. Come on, say, but God. So Hezekiah got prideful, amen, and didn't render back to God what God had done to him. Lord, forgive us, amen, when we don't give you the praise and glory we should. Hallelujah. Come on, say, but God. I'm almost finished, saints. Go on, say hallelujah.
2: Hallelujah.
1: That's all right. I'm going to finish anyhow. Glory to God. But I got something for my grandchildren back there. We'll stop. I got to show them something here. Thank you, Jesus. Hezekiah passed on with it, man. Here, I'm going to skip this. And in verse 33, Hezekiah wept, slept with his fathers. Glory to God. But his son, Manasseh, care about your age and right around Jacob's age right there. And talking about the old man, James didn't worry, man. He made 17. But Manasseh was 12 years old when he began to reign. And he reigned 55 years in Jerusalem. 12 years old now, he's the king. 12 years old and reigned 55 years. But here's the good part about it. The bad part about it, it changed. But did that which was evil in the sight of the Lord, like unto the abomination of the heathen. 12 years old now. Hallelujah, Jesus. And made them to err back over in verse 9. But saints, verse 10, I'm over here in 33 real quickly. And the Lord spake to Manasseh and to his people, but they were not hearken. Thank you, Jesus. Now, in verse 11, the Lord brought Assyria back again because of disobedience. But it's amazing. His next son came and he brought them back to the Lord. And Manasseh changed too. And he came back to the Lord and ruled like his daddy did before he got crazy. Saints, don't let the Lord bless you and you forget what God had done for you. Amen. And start doing all kind of crazy stuff. Believe the Lord. Believe the Lord and worship him and praise. Come on, say praise the Lord.
2: Praise the Lord.
1: Hallelujah. Thank God's faith. Amen. God bless you. You keep on praising God. Amen. You keep being faithful to the Lord. Amen. In spite of what the devil wants to do. Somebody say rejoice.
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living God. 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
1: Hey.

Now you know the Bible says that many, many are the afflictions of the righteous. But the last time I calculated, all is greater than many. So even though many are the afflictions of the righteous, God shall deliver us out of them. Talk back to me, somebody.

Y'all sit down before we shout. Hallelujah. Hallelujah. Let's just take it back a little bit. One, two, three, say.

0: invited to tune in every day at 12:30 p.m. on this station for Fly High Radio Broadcast, which is an outreach ministry of Passage Family Church. You'll experience the anointed and powerful teachings of Pastor George Dix, Jr. We believe your life will be changed and you will soar into the next dimension God has for you. My husband, Pastor George Dix, Jr., and I, along with the partners of Passage Family Church, encourage you to fly high. I'm Lady Michelle.
1: John chapter 13, verse 3, and John chapter 3, verse 35. He's given it unto his son. Now, if we want it, we've got to place our faith in who? Jesus Christ. Resurrected life and power, it comes by that. In fact, the Apostle Peter says in 2 Peter, one of my favorite verses in the Bible, in 2 Peter chapter 1, verse 3, it says, his divine power hath given unto us all things that pertain unto life and godliness. His divine power. He died so that you and I would have power, not just be invalids, not be impotent, not be afraid of the devil, not be running behind somebody else or our own flesh. No, he said, his divine power hath given unto us all things that pertain unto life and godliness, whereby are given unto us exceeding great and precious promises, he says. That power is packaged with everything that you need because that power is of Christ, the risen Christ. In Ephesians chapter 3, verse 20, you know the verse. It says in 3:20, now unto him that is able to do, watch the latter part of this verse, the last three or four words of this verse. Now unto him that is able to do exceeding, the him is him, God, right? Now unto him that is able to do exceeding abundantly, above all that we ask or think. Here it is, here it is. According to the power that worketh in us. When Jesus got up from the grave, he said he got up with all power. Now, by our faith in Jesus Christ, we not only are justified or made righteous, that means in right standing with God, we too then have the power that God, Jesus got up with resonant within us. That's powerful, y'all. You ought not to be running from the devil, crying, wondering, living in fear, doubt, and unbelief. The devil is a liar. Again, every spirit-filled believer receives and experiences a very

righteous before God, because the way to be righteous that he'd established under the old covenant was complete or fulfill the law. None of them can do it. The law's purpose was to show them their nasty self. The law's purpose was to accentuate or otherwise make, or to magnify the sin in their life. You know what? Let me just pause and say this. A lot of us have the mote and the beam issue, don't we? You know, our brother might be living a certain way or a certain lifestyle. Our sister may be doing this or that. But you know, sometimes we got a real narrow focus. How about that big old beam in your own eye? In my own eye. In other words, I shouldn't be looking down on you because of the sin in your life. I need to be trying to go to God for the sin in my own life. Oh, amen, somebody. And praying for you and praying that God also would deliver me. So Jesus came out of the tomb fulfilling the old law, putting it to fruition, bringing it to fruition and to a conclusion rather, the old era of the law, and introducing the amazing gift of the new covenant of grace. In Ephesians chapter 2, verse 8, you've heard it many a time. The Bible says, "For by grace are we saved." How many think you're good enough to be saved? How many think you're going to squeeze in because of philanthropy, you know, giving to the... How many think you're going to squeeze in because you came to church or because you sit on the front pew or because you preach a sermon? Raise your hand, please. If you think that's you, if you think that's how we're going to get in, please raise your hand. I'm here to tell you, nobody's going to get in that way. He said, "For by grace are ye saved through faith. That not of yourself, it is a gift of God." And you know, that's a good thing to know, y'all. Because we can't merit of our own will or our own effort salvation. We can't. He said, "Not of works, lest any man should perish." You know, some people can do a whole lot and they think what they do is going to get them in. Please let me just tell you, what we do in and of ourselves is not going to get us in, y'all. I can preach up here until I'm blue in the face. That in and of itself is not going to get me in. It is the grace of God. In fact, Paul writing to Titus, in Titus chapter 3, verse 5, he said, "Not by works of righteousness, which we have done." That means self-effort on your own. He said, "Not by works of righteousness, which we have done, but according to his mercy," that's his goodness, his grace, "hath he saved us. By the washing of regeneration and the renewing of the Holy Ghost." It is the work of God to clean us up on the inside, to make us what he wants us to be. Not one of us can earn salvation through his or her own self-effort. Not one of us, church. In closing, when Jesus came out of the tomb, I'm getting to the punchline. When Jesus came out of the tomb, just imagine yourself there for a moment. On Resurrection Sunday, when Jesus came out of the tomb, he came out first, I've already made this point in part one, to worship his Father, to bring honor to his Father through his obedience to his assignment here in the earth. That was the first thing. He came out first in order to worship the Father. Additionally, by coming out of the tomb, Jesus made it possible for you and I, you and little old me, you for us, and anyone else who would believe on him, to also come out of our tomb and to be freed from the damning bondage and fatal control of sin. Let me pause and just say this. If you know that you are not saved or set free from sin, let me just tell you, you will never be able to work it out and to get things straight before you come to Jesus. It is impossible through self-effort or through our own knowledge or understanding to get it right. Sometimes people say, "I'm not ready yet because I got to get things right with my boyfriend." Let me tell you, you'll never get it right with him before you come. You can't get that right. You say, "Well, I got to stop snorting cocaine, or I got to stop womanizing, or I got to stop stealing." Let me tell you, you need the power of God to help you come out of that tomb. Paul said, "The stuff I wanted to do and the stuff I wanted to stop doing, I couldn't do it." He said, "I know that in me, that is within my flesh, dwelleth no good thing.
for to will is present with me, but how to perform that

0: which is good, he said, I find not. That's in Romans chapter 7, verse 18. He said, I want to do right. I make up in my mind, I'm going to do right. I'm not going to drink not one more sip of alcohol. I'm not going to do it. You say, I'm not going to do it. I can't drink anymore that Mad Dog 2020. You know, I don't even know if they even drink that anymore. You might be saying, I'm not going over to Tamalitha's house at 2 a.m. Not one more time. You heard that, Sheldon? We make up in our mind, I'm not going to go see Bobo not one more time. And then Tamalitha cooked some fried chicken, some Perlo rice, black-eyed peas and string beans, macaroni and trees, and she calls you up at 11:30, said, Bobo, I got your favorite over here tonight. But you already said, just like Paul, I ain't doing that no more. And she can hardly get out of her mouth macaroni and cheese in the car cranking up. Hallelujah. He came out of the tomb to free us from the damning bondage and fatal control of sin. I want to encourage you in this way. That stuff you're trying to break loose from, you can't do it on your own. You can't. I'm not questioning your salvation. I'm just simply saying you need to be spirit filled and surrender unto the Lord and say, Lord, not my will, but your will be done. Again, I want you to remember, it was the Apostle Paul who said in Romans chapter 7, verse 18, he said, I know, he said, I already am aware that in me dwelleth no, in my flesh dwelleth no good thing, for to will is present with me. He said, in other words, I got the will. Did not Jesus say, the spirit indeed is willing, but the flesh is weak? Paul said, for the will is present with me, but how? To perform that which is good, I find not. How to do what I know I ought to do. How many times you got ready to pay tithe and you thought about that car payment? Ooh, I'm not messing with nobody. Maybe I am, I don't know. How many times you were encouraged to go get it straight between you and your coworker because they lied on you and for 6 months now you've been mad? How many times have you been encouraged in your spirit to say, I'm just going to deal with this. I'm going to go up to Tamalitha and I'm going to tell her, I don't really like what you did, but I'm letting that go. I'm forgiving you and I'm forgiving myself and I'm moving on. And as I've treated you wrongly, I'm not doing that anymore and I'm moving on. How many times have we got to a place like that in our life and our flesh rolls up in us and say, uh-uh, you ain't doing that. No. She did that one time too many. And by the way, she knows she knew she was doing it. Jesus got up out of that grave and he came out of the tomb and he did it to show us mercy and to save us and give us the only possible escape. I want you to get that. He came out of that tomb to save us and to give us the only possible escape from the cunning tactics and the suffocating grip of Satan, the world, and your flesh. Satan is your antagonist. He's your opposer. He's scheming to find ways to discourage you and to undermine you and to cause turbulence in your life. But Jesus came out so that you would have power to save you and to give you the escape over those suffocating grip of Satan and the world and your own flesh. Your flesh is your self-will, okay? Your flesh, I'm not talking about just your meat, okay? Your flesh that the Bible speaks of in this context is your self-will. It is that propensity or desire, that proneness to do things contrary to the will of God. You might make up in your mind, I'm going to do right this time. I'm going to speak right. I'm not going to fuss back at my wife. I'm not going to curse her out. I'm just going to stand firm and I'm going to do what I know the Lord will be pleased with. But your self-will, your flesh is that old sinful nature that will rise up in you and say, forget that. I'm going to tell her off today. How many have ever told anybody off? Raise your hand. Even online. Come on now. Y'all never told nobody off? I see about
1: 50, 75 hands. Yeah, yeah, you don't told somebody all. Gave them a piece of your mind, then you better watch that. You need to keep all the pieces you got. Jesus said in John chapter 3, verse 17, for God sent not his son. Now, he came out of that tomb so that we could be saved and we could escape the grip and the suffocating grip of Satan. But Jesus said this in John chapter 3, verse 17, for God sent not his son into the world to condemn the world. He didn't come to reject us or to otherwise pass sentence on us. He came with a loving heart. And he loves you today with all of the mess in your life, with all of the shortcomings, with all of the issues, even with all of the sin. He still loves you, and there is nothing you can do to make him love you less. Nothing. Nothing. In John chapter 17, verse 23, Jesus talking to his father when he was in the Garden of Gethsemane, he told him, he said, Lord, would you just let them know? Would you help them to understand that you love them as much as you love me? He loves you, church. He knows your struggles. He knows you meant well. He knows you're trying to do the right thing. And so Jesus says, God sent not his son into the world to condemn us, to condemn the world, but that the world through him might be saved. Furthermore, when Jesus came out of the tomb, he made it possible for you and I to receive and experience eternal life, a spiritually alive life. I'm not talking about physical existence. Because in God's sight, you are dead men and dead women walking if you've not accepted Jesus. The Bible calls us dead in the sight of God if you don't know Jesus as your Lord and your Savior. But the Bible uses the term quickened, which means to be made alive when you accept him. Spiritual life and alive. When Jesus came out of the tomb, he made it possible for you to also be supernaturally empowered with life and to live a prosperous and abundant life, a life of wellness, a life of peace, a life with protection and divine help, a life without the paralyzing effects of fear, doubt, and unbelief. Some of us right now are just so afraid about something. I don't know what it is. It might be about losing your home. It might be about your marriage. It may be about the bad news you got from the doctor. It may be about what you see evidently through your eyes, your natural eyes, about your children. It may be about what you heard. You're afraid about something. You're worrying about something. Sometimes perhaps you can't even sleep because of the paralyzing effects of fear, doubt, and unbelief. But Jesus came out of that tomb so that that would not be. He came out of that tomb so that there would be a victorious life. You could have a victorious life, the blessed life, experiencing the Father's perfect will and his purpose for you. Stop running. Stop worrying. Let Jesus in. He died for you. He knows all about it. He feels your pain. He knows the struggle. He understands more than you can ever understand here in this life. In Ephesians 2 and 1, it says, the Apostle Paul writes, and you hath he quickened. He said, he's made you alive, who were dead in trespasses. That's in your evil ways and your wickedness and walking away from God and sins. He said, in which you in time past, you walked according to the course of this world. You were just doing whatever the world perhaps was doing. I was just doing whatever the world may have been doing according to the prince of the power of the air. Because the prince of this world, Satan, operates in the first and the second heavens. The first heaven is the atmospheric heavens that you can see when you walk out and look up. The second heaven is the celestial heavens where the stars and the moons and the galaxies and all are. Satan operates in those. And once or twice he's been granted access even to the third heaven where is the balcony of God itself. And the Bible talks about that in Isaiah and Ezekiel. But
0: But the Bible is quite clear that though he has power to disturb your life, the Bible says that the spirit that now worketh in the children and works in the children of disobedience, among whom also we all had our experience in times past because of our flesh. But listen to this. He said, but God, who is rich in mercy, for his great love wherewith he loved us, even when we were dead in our sins, knowing what we were doing, going left when God said come right, even when we were dead in our sins, hath quickened us together with Christ, made us alive with him. When Jesus got up, the moment you accept Jesus in the mind of God, you got up, you were resurrected when Jesus got up. Now, I know that time-wise, sequentially, that don't make sense, but that's how God sees it. Because time is but a capsule with God. God sees the past, the present, and the future all at the same time. When Jesus got up, if you accept Jesus Christ, you got up too.
1: And it says you got up together with him, for by grace are ye saved. And Paul says again, he said, I'm crucified with Christ, nevertheless I live, yet not I, but Christ which liveth in me. Therefore, the life that I live now in the flesh, I live by the faith of the Son of God, who loved me and gave himself for me. This is precisely what Jesus made possible, church, at his resurrection when he came out of his tomb. Now here is the clincher. After being out of the tomb, Jesus told his disciples, did you notice the timing here? After he got up out of the tomb, after he walked out of the tomb, Jesus told his disciples, as my Father hath sent me, even so now I send you. He said, go ye into all the world. This is after he got up out of the grave, after he came out of the tomb. He said, just like my daddy, just like God the Father has sent me, he said, now I send you. And in Mark chapter 16, verse 15, and Matthew 28, 19, he said, then go ye into all the world and preach the gospel to every creature. Teach all nations, baptizing them in the name of the Father, the Son, and the Holy Spirit, and the Holy Ghost, and teaching them to observe or to obey all things whatsoever I have commanded you. And then he made this promise. He said, and lo, I will be with you always unto the end of the world. Whenever God or Jesus said that he's with you, that means that he is for you. That means that the power of the risen Christ rests upon your life. When he says, I'm with you, he said, lo, I'll be with you always. When you go to the trial tomorrow or next week, when you go visit your doctor, when you have that next family meeting, the next time you have turbulence or chaos going on in your life, don't forget that Jesus said, I'll never leave you. I will never forsake you. He said, I will be with you always. That's after he got up out of the grave with all power in his hand and said, you can have the same thing. He said, I'm going to be with you. So my question to you today is, Jesus came out. I came out. You came out. But what about our brother? Jesus came out of his tomb. We accepted Jesus Christ as our Lord and our Savior, and then we came out of our tomb. But what about our brother, church? What about our coworker? What about our unsaved spouse? What about our unsaved children? What about our next door neighbors? Sometimes we get the Holy Ghost and we just enjoy it and kind of lock it up in our own selves. Like it's sweet, like my father used to say, sweeter than the honey of the honeycomb in the honeycomb. And we keep it all protected to ourselves. If anybody had to take you to trial because you were a Christian, would they have enough evidence to convict you? Do they see a life that exemplifies Christ? Do they see a life that shows love for your brother? Do they see a life that's concerned about somebody other than you, your four, and no more? I'm asking you, let your light shine before men, that they may see your good works before God and glorify your Father in heaven, Matthew 5:16. That's what Jesus said. Don't let your light be put under a bushel, church. If you got this habit of going home and cussing, if you got this habit of getting on Facebook and telling people off, if you have this habit of getting a nasty attitude, if you have this habit of anytime anybody ever asks you to do something for God, for the church, if every time the offering time comes up, you just turn up your nose and say, all they want is money, I'm asking you to check yourself. God gave his only begotten son for us. He was beaten, suffered an excruciating agony and humiliating death. And he did it for me. And he did it for you. And then he got up. And I placed my faith in him, and I got up. And you placed your faith in him, and you got up. Let's go get our brother. Let's go get our brother. Stand to your feet with him if you will. Let's go get our brother. If you receive that, come on, bless God today. Let's go get our brother. Now that you've heard the gospel and you've accepted Jesus Christ as your Lord and your Savior, what are you going to do about your brother? What I'm telling you is that today, perhaps before you retire, before you go to sleep. So I've been up praying since 11 o'clock last night and in consecration and meditating. Haven't gone to sleep one wink. And you know who I've been praying for? I've been praying for you. Because you know what I know? When you get a message like you got today, the devil wants you to go home and worry. The devil wants you to go home and dismiss the truth that you got. The devil wants you to go home and feel like it's not working, but the devil is a liar. Jesus got up. He is risen. Come on, bless God. He is risen. And he got up with all power. He got up with all power. He got up with life for you, for me. And he wants you to go out and get your brother. He wants you to let your light shine. Every head bowed today. Every head bowed today. Every head bowed today. Father, Father, Father, thank you for your presence today. Thank you for your patience with us, God. Thank you, Lord, when we've defied you left and right and done our own thing, made ourselves the top priority. Father, thank you for when you've had tolerance or patience with us and been long-suffering when we repeatedly heard your word and yet walked in a different direction. Father, thank you for having mercy on us and sending your son Jesus and he dying for us. Thank you, Jesus, for giving us. Thank you, Lord God, for giving us just one more chance. The moment that we have right now. And I ask you, Lord, in the name of Jesus, to touch every heart today that has heard your word. And as you said in John chapter 6, verse 44, that you would draw them. Lord, I pray that you draw them by your power and by your spirit. And I pray, God, that not one man, not one woman, not one individual will walk out of this house or away from where they are online without considering the huge sacrifice that you made in giving your son. Father, I pray that you would forgive today as forgiveness has already been paid for on Calvary's cross. And I ask you, God, today that we take you seriously and we take this moment to draw near to you in Jesus' name. And everybody said amen. Amen. If you don't know the Lord as your personal Savior, may I just ask you what you're waiting on? One of my best friends was living a riotous life. And he went home and on his way home, he had a major accident. He was killed instantly. He was younger than I am. And that was in his, when we were in the 20s. See, I'm not trying to put fear in you, but what I am asking you to consider is, what is your relationship with God? I'm not talking about what position you have in church. I'm not talking about how well you preach or sing. I'm asking you, is everything okay between you and God? You can make all the money. You can get the next biggest promotion. You can live in the best house, drive that rolling on the best wheels. You can have all the friends, have the status and the influence, and still go straight to hell. And you know that that is what's going to happen to a lot of people. That's what the Bible says. Narrow is the way that leads to life. Broad is the way that leads to destruction.
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3: Hallelujah! Follow. The Bible says that the just shall live by faith. Come on, put your hands together. 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

unappreciated, and I hear all of the chatter. People talk about me, man, what I do to rattle all they fences. In this instance, I remember just what matters. Nothing here can separate me from the love of the one who shows it every day.

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3: And to my church family, it's a few of them here. Amen. Thank you for being here. And to my spiritual father, my spiritual dad, and the leader of the Northern Illinois jurisdiction, Bishop Cody Vernon Marshall. Amen. And to my family, my children that are here, I have two daughters that made it. And sound like I had extra children. That sounds like more than I brought this. And to the love of my life, my wife, would you stand, Lady Walker? Let them see you. That's my girl right there. God bless her. And to each of you, the Lord's people, what a joy and a privilege it is to be here in the house of the Lord on tonight. Now, I understand that this is preaching time and that I may be an unfamiliar face to many of you. And so I need to go ahead on and do whatever it is I'm supposed to be doing. And I promise you I won't preach all night. I say it often, but I'm convinced that if the Lord has given you a word, it does not take all night to preach it. I am equally convinced that if the Lord has not given you a word, folks don't want to sit up all night while you're trying to preach. So for that cause, I know I won't be long on tonight. I want to call your attention to one of the general epistles of Paul, Ephesians, that third chapter, and very well-read verse. Amen. And I used to be uncomfortable in these type of settings, and I'm just starting to calm down as of 2 minutes ago. I remember once preaching to a large gathering of super educated people. They were there at Bishop James Austin's church there in Chicago, and I was nervous as could be. I leaned over to Bishop Austin and I told him, I said, "Bishop, I am nervous as I can be." I said, "You've got judges here, you have attorneys here, you have doctors here." He leaned back over to me and said, "They need to be saved too." I calmed down after that. Ephesians 3, 20, 21. "Now unto him that is able to do exceeding abundantly above all that we ask or think, according to the power that worketh in us, unto him be glory in the church by Christ Jesus throughout all ages, world without end. Amen. Now unto him that is able to do exceeding abundantly above all we can ask or think." Just for a few moments, I want to entertain your attention in this area. Would you turn to your neighbor and say, "Neighbor, don't doubt the power of God." All right, now you just turn to somebody that's probably doubting, so leave them alone. Turn to one other person. Trust me, I'm not going to have you talking to your neighbor all night. Some of the people you're sitting next to, they don't believe this stuff, no way. So just turn to somebody else and say, "Neighbor, I don't know what it is you're facing. I really don't know how long you've been facing it. But I do know God is able." Look them dead in the eye and say, "So whatever you do, Don't doubt the power of God. Amen. Don't doubt him. Listen, don't doubt him. He's able. He's able to deliver. And I pray on tonight that I would be able to strengthen your stands and bring you to the place where your faith won't stand in men, but it will stand in the power of God. That's what Paul told the church at Corinth. He said, listen, I don't want your faith to stand in the wisdom of men, but I want it to stand in the power of God. The power of God. Now that word power, it simply means the ability or right to control people or things. It means political control of a country or area. A person or organization that has a lot of control and influence over other people or organizations. Now, what I just read to you was actually the definition of God. Let me try it again. The ability or right to control people or things. I read somewhere in the scripture that the heart of a king is in the hand of the Lord, and that he turns it as a river. And if he can change the heart of the king, he can change the heart of a supervisor. He can change the heart of a manager, a district manager, a regional manager. He can change the heart of your neighbor. He can change the heart of a dog. He can change the heart of a Rottweiler. Stop him from barking all night while you're trying to sleep. He can change the heart of the drug dealer and make him move his shop off your corner. He can change the heart because he's in control of people and things. He can change the heart of a nation because he's actually in political control. I know you're going to tell me that the Republicans have gained control, and oh boy, what kind of, oh, we're in for some trouble now. You know, the Democrats are in trouble now. But listen, the people of the Lord, we don't depend on Democrats or Republicans. Huh? Our help come from the Lord. We walk by faith and not by sight. We lift up our eyes unto the hills from whence cometh our help. Our help comes from the Lord. It doesn't come from the stock market. You may have money in it and it may be growing. That's because God has blessed it to grow. He gives his people power to get wealth. You may have a very good job and recently received a promotion. That's because promotion doesn't come from the east, the west, or the south, but it comes from God that puts up one and takes down another. God has the power. He's in complete control. Pilate had to learn that because he was questioning Jesus right before the crucifixion. And he said to him, he said, hey, Jesus, you're not even going to answer me? Don't you know that I have the power to release you and I have the power to put you to death? Jesus hadn't been talking to Pilate till he started talking crazy. And then he said to him, you would not have any power except it come from above, except my Father himself give it to you. Don't doubt the power of God. Romans 16 and 25 says, now to him that is a power to establish you. Establish you, make you strong, settle you in place, put you in the position that you're supposed to be in. Cause it so you can't move, even though people don't like you, want you to move, but they can't do a thing about you. Lie on you, stab you in the back, undercut you, undermine you. But God said, I establish you and you can't move. He has the power to do just that. Thank God for the church of God in Christ. Don't doubt the power of God in our church. This church was birthed. This church was not birthed because of skill level and ability. This church was not birthed because Bishop C.H. Mason was a wonderful musician, an organist, a keyboardist, a drummer, percussionist. But he was a man of prayer. Bishop C.H. Mason, we're celebrating his 150th birthday. The Lord raised him up and used him to establish this great church that we are part of. He gave him to us as a modern day example of what it means to tap into the power of God through prayer. He calls us to be able to tap in, and I don't mean just shouting and dancing to music, but to know the Lord in a very real way. He poured into the generations of this church, praying and fasting, preaching and declaring the holy truth of God, the Father, and our Lord Jesus Christ through the scriptures. My great uncle, Elder P.R. Favors, was one of Bishop Mason's helpers when he came to Chicago. My grandfather, the late Dr. Isaac Favors, who often preached in the convocation in the 40s and 50s, he was an awesome preacher. I wish I was half the preacher that he was. He was also poured into by Bishop Mason. As a result of this pouring in, when I was growing up in the church that my grandfather pastored, he kept us on our knees. He kept us fasting. He kept us in revival. See, it's quiet. I can't get no amens about that. He kept us on our knees. He kept us fasting, and he kept us in revival. As a result, we saw, and I personally saw, the Lord's hand in the church. I actually remember one of our sisters, Mother Meeks, she's out of Racine, Wisconsin, going home to be with the Lord, but she didn't have dental insurance. Obamacare hadn't come to the forefront yet. She had no medical insurance, but her tooth was hurting and she needed it to come out. And since she could not afford to go to the dentist, she prayed and said, "Lord, I need you to do something about my tooth." She went to bed and woke up in the morning, and the Lord had pulled her tooth. Oh, I can't get no help in here. I saw the Lord's hands. I saw church mothers that would sacrifice and give to the pastor and to the church to help the church go, and how the Lord would take care of them. One of our church mothers, Mother Jones, would say, "You take care of God's business and he's going to take care of yours." And the Lord would provide her with rent, would see to it that her gas stayed on, lights stayed on. She kept clothes on her back and food in her refrigerator. Her testimony was, "If you take care of God's business, he'll take care of yours." I saw crutches that hung on walls because of the hand move of God, wheelchairs in corners, canes on walls, people that everybody thought was getting ready to die. I saw them come back to church praising God and giving him the glory. Look at somebody and say, "Don't doubt the power of God." Now, in my time, my little time as a preacher, I've been blessed to see some of the same moves of God myself. In my own ministry, I've seen dead raised. Yes, I have. In my own ministry, I've seen people that they gave up for dead. One daughter comes to the church two or three times a year just to say hi, that she had went through the window and crushed her skull, and the doctor said she wouldn't live. If she lived more than 3 days, she would be a vegetable. And the Lord didn't even let me go to the hospital until the third day. And when I went in there, she was in a coma, and I started talking to her in her coma until she opened her eyes and acknowledged my presence. And to this day, she comes back to the church just to say, "Hella, the vegetable comes in on two legs, and the vegetable comes in with arms that move in her right mind and says, hello, I've seen the power of God." One sister was in the hospital, and I don't even know what happened myself. The daughters called me and said to me, "Listen, we need you to come because they've told us it's time. We've got to unplug Mama. We've got to let her go, take her off of the respirator." And so I went, my wife and I, to the hospital, Olympia Fields, St. James. And when we got there, we called the daughters into the room to have a final prayer. And I was going to offer some words of comfort. And when I opened my mouth, the words that spilled out was, "Lord, give us some more time." I didn't even mean to say it, but it came out. We were standing there with the daughters, and I thought to myself, even while I was praying, what is this I just said? And I said, Lord, give us some more time. And when we left that hospital, they had to make a decision to unplug Mama. They decided they would wait until the next day. The next day came, and when they went in the room, Mama was sitting up saying, y'all need to take this stuff off of me because I can't breathe. You got this breathing machine on me, and I can't breathe. Don't doubt the power. Don't doubt the power of God. I've seen God work. I've seen God's ability. God can do anything. I've seen God fill with the Holy Ghost for real. Look at somebody and tell them again, don't doubt the power of God. Listen, some of you that have never been filled with the Holy Ghost, listen, God can fill you with the Holy Ghost. I thank God for our presiding bishop, Bishop Blake, and his desire that every member of the Church of God in Christ be filled with the Holy Ghost. I don't think that that's too far reaching. I think it's the regular. You ought to be filled with the Holy Ghost. He is the power that you need. If you don't have him, he's the power that you're lacking. For the scripture declares in Acts 1:8, that ye shall receive power, not because you're in the Church of God in Christ, not because your family is a pedigreed member, but you shall receive power after that the Holy Ghost has come upon you. Lift your hands and tell the Lord, thank you in here. Listen, I found out that the reason why we struggle sometimes in our churches is because we've come to a generation. You got to be careful because we're hanging out in the fifth and almost sixth generation of our church. And we've come a distance, and now we're dealing with some people in our church that don't really know about the power of God. They mistake the experiment of God for the experience of God. What do you mean experiment? There are some people that come to our church to experiment on us. Listen, Doc, I'm a preacher, and I tell you what, I'm going to slay the folks when I say this. And they're experimenting. They're looking for you to jump and respond because they grab their ear, but they have no power. They simply have an ear. That's all they have, and they grabbed it, and they're experimenting on us. They experiment on us. They know how to play the keys, and they know how to drop, and they know how to take you up, and they get you all emotional and everything, and you're just jumping and shouting. I mean, they're playing with you. They are experimenting, and I don't want to be experimented on. I want an experience with God. Lift your hands and say, God, I want to have an experience with you. I don't want to mistake the gift for the anointing. I don't want to just be gifted. Gifted is nice. Every man in here has a gift, and it's good to have a gift. But remember, the gift only does one thing. A man's gift makes room for him and brings him before great men. But now that you're in the presence of great men, if you want the yoke destroyed, you're going to need an anointing. The gift is not going to work. It's going to take an anointing. And so many of our people are coming to church and enjoying gifts and going home still bound. They enjoy gifts. Ooh, didn't he sing? Ooh, didn't she tell it? Ooh, didn't he preach? And don't even know what was said. Have no deliverance. Go back home still oppressed, still depressed, still going through, still don't have an answer, still crazy, still about to shoot yourself in the head, still about to leave your spouse, still about to blow up everything because you've experienced a gift with no deliverance. Now, I'm going to try to preach here in a little bit. What makes it worse is that there is a group in our church. Not only do they not know about the power of God, but they don't even want the power of God. They don't even doesn't have an interest in it. They don't really like praise and worship. They don't really like altar service. They don't really want nobody talking about you can be delivered and healed and blessed from that. They really prefer that you approach God strictly from an intellectual standpoint. And so in our church today, we have a lot of counseling programs. Thank God for counseling. But if you ever read your Bible, you don't read where Jesus sat the devil down and brought him into the office and said, listen, how long have you been dealing with this? How long have you been dealing? Nothing wrong with counseling. It has its place. But hey, the devil is to be cast out. Somebody open your mouth and say, Lord, drive him away. They used to sing a song that said, drive him away, Lord. I'm going to preach here. I got to get through here. I'm in trouble. I've got to get through here. There are some that don't want real power from God. And so they don't seek it, but they end up in position. They end up in position with no power. They end up preaching no power, end up doing everything with no power. Y'all told me. Now, what? Y'all told me this. I believed you. You told me after I got saved, I wanted to receive the Holy Ghost. They kept on telling, you got to give up everything. I mean, you couldn't have be saved doing nothing. Thank God Bishop Daniels talked about the basketball game, but man, it wouldn't let you play basketball, football, couldn't have look at TV. It was the one-eyed demon. Just everything. Had to give up your girlfriend, had to give up your boyfriend. Y'all made me give up everything. Y'all told me I couldn't have. You know how many numbers I had? You know how many girls I was trying to holler at when you told me give up everything? Somebody say, give it up. But you told me I had to give up everything if I wanted to be filled with the Holy Ghost. But now we've come to a day. You all sit down. You got me excited. Sit down. You got me excited. We've come to a day where we become content just to play church. Go through the motions of church. We go to the surface worship because we have surface lives. We've really not gone into the depths of God. And we know that people are like this. They play saved. We know that they're playing saved because they know how to play church. They come to church and they've learned our shout. They've learned our dance. They've learned our church stuff. Some of them are men and you can't tell by the way they dance. And I can't get no help. We just playing church. Just playing church with no power. My God, praising with no power. Playing with God. Playing with the Holy Ghost. Y'all told me we couldn't play with the Holy Ghost. You told me it was too close to blaspheming. But now you look on YouTube and Facebook, folk playing with tongues, speaking in tongues, laughing at the tongues, playing, linking stuff together. Y'all told me we couldn't play with God. But this is a day where folks don't really want to have this power. Now I know I'm getting on some of you all's nerves because some of you all are thinking, see, that's what I don't like about these preachers. These preachers, they're too deep. But I submit to you, it's not that I'm too deep. It's that you're not deep enough. Yeah. You're just playing. You're not deep enough. I remember a few years ago, I went to a vacation in Hawaii, and I was blessed to go to the island of Oahu, and I'd never seen this before. I can't swim. This is the truth. Don't y'all talk about me. I can't swim. I don't walk close to water. Only water I deal with, bath and shower. I can't swim. I went to Hawaii, and I looked out on the beach, and for 5, 6, 7, 8 blocks, people were standing up in the water. I looked, I said, man, they're way out there standing in the water. And I said, I think I'm going to try it. I was a little nervous because I can't swim. But I stepped out. I was on a sandbar. And I just stepped out. And I kept on going. And I kept on going. And look at him. Next thing you know, I'm way out.
0: out there in the water, I decided that what I would do is tell my wife, hey girl, take a picture of me. I'm way out here in the water. As a matter of fact, I dip all the way down and let my head just be there. And I said, girl, take a picture of my head. Send it to the kids. Tell them I'm swimming. Tell them I'm floating. When she sent it to the children laughed. And they said, we don't believe that. We know good and well daddy can't swim. And so they wouldn't buy it. They knew that something was fishy because I couldn't really swim. I come to preach in your ear tonight that too many people are standing on spiritual sandbars. They are not really in God. They are not deep in God. They are like me. If I had went too deep, I would have drowned. And so I stayed on the sandbar. If I had drowned, I would have died. I submit to you tonight that we need you to drown. We need your flesh to die. We're sick of having church with your flesh all up in the way. Look at somebody and say, let your flesh die. Can I take my coat off? I'm gonna get through here. Paul said to the church at Philippi that I may know him. Open your mouth and say, I want to know him. Listen, I want you to know God's power is real. He's not fake. He ain't playing. God's power is real. I don't care what you say. He's real. If you want to know him, reach out for him. You'll find him. David said in the Psalm 63, he said, early will I seek thee. I'm going to seek him. I'm not going to seek you for a car. I'm not seeking you for some new clothes. I'm not seeking you for diamonds. I'm not seeking you for a promotion on my job, but early will I seek thee, and I'm gonna seek you. My soul thirsts for you, my flesh long for you, in a dry and thirsty land where no water is. Man, ain't no satisfaction in this world. The world is dry, the world is thirsty, the world is hungry, and the church, the body of believers, we that are in Christ, we have the answer. We cannot allow ourselves to be influenced by the Kool-Aid of the world, the iced tea in the red raspberry tea, the lemonade and iced tea mix, the sparkling water must not deter our conviction that God has real power, and God has the power that we doubt not the power of God. Lift your voice and say, God has the power. And that's what he said, I'm going to seek you for, because I want to see your power. I want to see your glory as I have seen it in the sanctuary. Open your mouth and shout, don't doubt the power of God. Now, the word doubt, it means to be uncertain about something. It means to believe that something may not be true or is unlikely. But how many of you know that God does unlikely things? He does things that are beyond comprehension. The Bible says, and I heard it quoted tonight in Romans, the 4th chapter, that he's God that called things that be not as though they were. He's not looking for anybody to accept him, agree with him, come on board with him. He doesn't have to write for a grant. He doesn't have to get 3/4 majority on his side. He's God, and if he wants it, he can call it into being. Let there be light. I don't have to check with the electric company. I don't have to put down a deposit. He says, I'm God, and I have light all up in me. As a matter of fact, in him is light, and there is no darkness at all. And so he is the God that can do absolutely, unequivocally, anything. I wish somebody would say with me, absolutely anything. He can do absolutely anything. Yes, the only thing necessary for us is that we do not doubt. Doubt is the scissors that cut the cord connecting you and your promise from God. When you doubt God, doubt says, I cut off your promise and I make you unable to receive from God what he's already ordained for you to have. James 1:6 reads, but let him that asks ask. Ask in faith, not wavering, not doubting, not coming to a shaky place where you're unsure if God can do what he says he can do. For he that wavereth is like a wave of the sea, driven with the wind and tossed. For let not that man think that he shall receive anything from the Lord, because he don't even believe God. Now faith is the substance of things hoped for, and the evidence of things not seen. But faith is so critical. Your belief is so critical. He says without it, without faith, it's impossible to please God. For they that come to him must believe that he is. Don't doubt God. Don't treat your situation like it's bigger than God. Don't look at your circumstance and treat your circumstance as if it has more power than God. That's what Jesus was trying to tell the disciples when he went by and cursed the fig tree that had no fruit on it. And they came back and saw the fig tree dead. They were amazed and astonished. And they said to him, Lord, the tree is dead. And he simply said to them, have faith in God. Don't have faith in the fig tree. Don't have faith in the circumstances surrounding the fig tree. Don't have faith in the failures of the past of the fig tree. Have faith in God. If the fig tree don't feed you, you still gonna eat. Have faith in God. If the things of the past have died and dried up, have faith in God. I can't preach all night, but I wish you would look at your neighbor and say, neighbor, have faith in God. The disciples were confused and bewildered because in the book of Matthew, the 17th chapter, there was a lunatic son that was brought to them, and they could not cast the devil out. And when they got privately with Jesus, they said to him, Master, what was the problem? Why couldn't we cast him out? And we jump over one of Jesus' answers. We go right to these kind go not out, but by fasting and prayer. But back up a little bit. The first thing Jesus said to him was because of your unbelief. You don't even believe you have authority over the enemy. Some of you are letting the devil just run ruckshaw through your life. You're not even challenging the stuff that the enemy does. You even have the audacity to say, ooh, baby, this ain't nothing but the devil. And then let him go like you don't have any authority to cast him out. You stop praying. You stop believing. You stop talking back to the devil. That's why I like them old saints. Them old saints knew how to pray. They knew how to talk to that fella. They say, loose here, you lying wonder. And they meant it too. They say, get on out of here, your slew for dragging you. And they meant it too. They would say, Lord, drive him away. They would begin to plead the blood of Jesus over that devil. I don't care how folk came in the house. They come in the house drunk, smelling like I don't know what. Come in stumbling. Them old mothers would get up and begin to say, the blood of Jesus, the blood of Jesus, the blood of Jesus. And they go to anoint that man with all that. Come on out of here, devil. Come on, loose him, you lying one. Come on out. And the next thing you know, that man, he couldn't even hardly talk. But before the night was over, the alcohol had bled through his skin. The purge had come out of his mouth. His hands were lifted up, and he was saying, yes to the Lord. Somebody throw your hands up and shout, yes. Yes, yes, yes, yes, yes. Yes, unbelief will mess you up every time. Don't doubt the power of God. Believe God for everything you need. God will meet you at the place of your need. Whatever it is you need, God will meet you at it. Yes, he will. As a matter of fact, he promised in his word, my God shall supply not 80% of your need, but all of your need according to his riches. Don't go with me. I ain't gone. According to his riches in glory. Yes, whatever it is you need from God, he's able to supply it. Somebody needs wisdom tonight.

operate and go in and out amongst God's people, you keep getting overlooked. You're talented and you're angry. You're skilled, but you're bitter because nobody is putting your name on the program. That's because you don't have wisdom. You got to stop complaining and fussing and arguing in the corners and talking about the people in power and dogging folks out in the back, because what you don't understand is that somebody in your group, the little bird, is running and telling the stuff that you are saying. If you had wisdom, the Bible said a fool is wise if he shut his mouth. You got to learn how to be quiet and wait on God. As a matter of fact, you need patience. The Bible says you have need of patience, that after you have done the will of God, you might receive the promise. Lift your hands and say, Lord, give me what I need. You see, because God has the power to give you everything that you need. Yes, he can. And I heard one preacher say that if God can do anything, then he can do everything. I wish you would look at your neighbor and say that. Say, neighbor, if God can do anything, then he can do everything. What is that you need from the Lord? God is able, and he can do absolutely anything. He's not a man that he should lie, neither is he the son of man that he should repent. If he said it, he can bring it to pass. If he's spoken it, he can perform it. God cannot lie. It's impossible for God to lie, and God did not lie concerning you. He can do anything. It's nothing too hard for God. That's what Abraham had to learn, and so do we. We mustn't doubt the power of God. I've got a question for you, Abraham. Is there anything too hard for God? God can do anything. Shall I call to roll? Abraham and Sarah, you're too old to have a baby, but yet you're going to have one. Not because you have the goods, but because I said you're going to have one. Isaac and Rebecca. Rebecca can't have no children, yet she's going to have an Esau and a Jacob. Jacob's going to be a supplanter, but Jacob have I loved, and Esau have I hated. Therefore, I'm going to change his name to Israel. Israel's going to have some sons. Joseph is going to be thrown in a hole. He's going from the hole to the jail cell. But I've already ordained it that he's going to be second in Egypt. They're going to grow up in Egypt, and it's going to be a big old family, because I told Abraham a long time ago, Abraham, you're going to be blessed. I'm going to bless your seed. It's going to be as the sands of the sea. And don't you know, Abraham, you won't be here to see it, but they're going to go into bondage under a people that they're not of. But after 400 years, I'm going to bring them out with great substance. Lift your hands and shout hallelujah. Yes, God can do anything. So he brings Joseph and them into Egypt. They grow up and they go into bondage. But the more that they were afflicted, the more they begin to multiply. Your affliction is your increase. I don't have time to preach that. But after a while, Moses was born. And Moses was drawn out because he had to be the one that would bring the children of Israel out of Egypt. Take me back down. Yes, yes. Yes. And so after 40 years, you would think now he's young, he's strong, he's smart now, he's got his wits about him. It's time to bring the children out. But he was 40 years old when God said, I've got to take you to the backside of the desert and train you about life. And after 40 more years, he was 80 years old when God said, now I'm ready for you to go in, because when you bring them out, it's going to be by my power and not by yours. And so he brought the children of Israel out. They wandered in the wilderness for 40 years until Moses smote the rock. And God said, follow me up to the mountain. I'm making a change in leadership. And he said, Joshua, my servant Moses is dead. I want you to arise and get ready to take this.

of your mouth, but you're going to meditate in it day and night to do everything written therein. For in that you'll make your way prosperous and you'll have good success. Joshua got up and took them over across Jordan's River. On the other side, the walls were up. Jericho was shut up against them, but God made a promise, and walls can't stop it. And so he marched them around the walls until the walls fell down flat, because whatever God has spoken has to come to pass. Why don't you look at your neighbor and say, neighbor, whatever God has spoken has to come to pass in your life. What is it you need? Need from the Lord. God can do anything. And if he can do anything, he can do everything. Nothing too hard for him. He can heal all manner of sickness. I don't care what it is. He can heal arthritis. He can heal rheumatoid arthritis. He can heal low blood pressure. He can heal hypertension, hyperactive thyroid, diabetes. He can heal sensitive skin. He can heal water retention, bad knees, head aching, dizzy spells.

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He can heal ADD, ADHD, bipolar disorders, schizophrenia, autism. You're seeing things in the middle of the night.

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He can heal from marijuana. He can deliver from cocaine, crack cocaine, heroin addictions, paint cans, sniffing gasoline, sniffing nail

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I wish you would come into your now season and shout now unto him that is able. Why don't you throw your arms around somebody and tell him, yes, he's able. Whatever it is, the Lord is able. Whatever it is, he can turn it around. Shout glory. Shout glory. Yes, yes, yes. He's able to do exceeding abundantly above all you ask or think, according to the power that's at work in us. In other words, God is able to blow your mind. Why don't you shake your neighbor's hand?

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I can see in the spirit. Give God the glory. 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

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But just back here, in the month of August, I went on a missions trip on my way to Africa. And on the airplane, before I landed in Africa, I started bleeding. I started bleeding, and I didn't want to tell my wife. I was passing blood, and I knew I was sick. We landed in Africa on Tuesday. I was sick, and I still hadn't told her. But on Wednesday, it became too much for me. And so I had to tell her I'm not doing good. I'm bleeding from my body. And we went on with the rest of the day. By the time Wednesday night came, I had no strength in my body. I was passing out in the red, beautiful African soil. They brought me back home early Thursday morning. They woke up, I couldn't get out the bed. They said, we gotta get him to the hospital. I'm giving you a short version. They took me to the hospital. When they got me in there, your hemoglobin level ought to be 17. 14 is good. 10 is questionable. 7, they keeping you. But when I got to the hospital, my hemoglobin level was 6.2. I was bleeding, and now I was throwing up blood, passing blood. I was laying in the hospital from the morning to the evening. In the evening, the doctor came in, looked at my wife with worry on his face. He said, your husband's blood level has dropped to 5.2. I'm at 5.2, and I'm bleeding. And then he told my wife, he needs a blood transfusion. And then he told my wife, we don't have no blood for him. It got serious right then. I went from bleeding to dying. I'm laying there dying in the hospital over in Africa. They took me and said, we're going to transfer you to the main hospital. They sent me to the main hospital. When I got there, the main hospital emergency doctor looked at me and said,

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I'm laying there bleeding. I'm dying over in Africa. My wife got on the phone, called back to the States, got in touch with my mama. Mama called the bishop. Bishop told everybody. Folks start praying everywhere. Pastor Sabawo, come here, man. There he is. He brought the church into my bedroom. They surrounded.

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It got so bad to the security guard in the parking lot. He came in and said, can we pray? The saints was praying in Africa and in America. I don't know what happened. I don't know who God talked to, if it was Gabriel or Michael. But Thursday night, they told us we have no blood. But Friday morning, 6 o'clock in the morning, the doctor came in the room, told one of my preachers, said his blood will be here in 1 hour. Overnight, I went from

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0: God, why'd you let this happen to me? 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God, why did you let me live? God, why do I have to live? I wish you had took me on home. I don't want to have to go through this. I was talking to God. They let me out the hospital. And after they let me out the hospital, I went home, and the first call I got was from a friend of mine who's an undertaker. Tell somebody, God will test you. And the undertaker said, Reverend, I came up with a great idea. We're gonna put our funeral home on one side of the fan, and we're gonna put you and your wife on the... I wasn't ready to go to the other side like I thought. And so they made these fans. After that, we had our family conference, and I was out of the States, so I didn't get a chance to see the programs before they were printed. But when I got home and looked at the program, the front was beautiful. The inside was spectacular. But I turned it over and it was blank. I started getting ready to get upset. Why would we print programs and the backside be blank? But I didn't say anything. I got the funeral home fan and I got a blank program. And while I was sitting there, the Lord spoke to me.
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The National Weather Service in New Orleans has issued a flash flood warning for northeastern St. Tammany Parish in southeastern Louisiana, northern Hancock County in southern Mississippi, southern Pearl River County in southern Mississippi, until 6:30 p.m. Central Daylight Time. At 3:27 p.m. Central Daylight Time, Doppler radar indicated thunderstorms producing heavy rain across the warned area. Between 1 and 3 inches of rain have fallen. Additional rainfall amounts of 1 to 2 inches are possible in the warned area. Flash flooding is ongoing or expected to begin shortly. Hazard: flash flooding caused by thunderstorms. Source: radar indicated. Impact: flash flooding of small creeks and streams, urban areas, highways, streets, and underpasses, as well as other poor drainage and low-lying areas. Some locations that will experience flash flooding include Pickens and McNeil. Turn around, don't drown when encountering flooded roads. Most flood deaths occur in vehicles. Be aware of your surroundings and do not drive on flooded roads. Repeating, a flash flood warning has been issued until 6:30 p.m. Central Daylight Time for the following parish: St. Tammany, Louisiana, and the following counties in Mississippi, Hancock, and Pearl River.

Thank you, Jesus. Thank you, Jesus. Praise you, Lord God. We magnify you in this place. Great King and great King above all.

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But just before I let that choir sing with me, let me say this.

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1: He knows your music. He speaks your mind.
2: 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It's Elder G.
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y'all, the week is here. It's just going to slap you in the face. I don't care if you're not looking for it to come, if you didn't want it to come. I know some of y'all woke up this morning saying, man, I don't know if I feel like really going to work, but then you thought about your bills and all that.

because I made sure to make it into the house of the Lord yesterday. Did you do so? Did you make it into the house of God yesterday? I know some of y'all are like, uh-oh, just got rebuked, just got checked, because you know what? I could have gone, but I didn't go. Some of us have excuses. Some of us have reasons. Some of us may have had to work on the weekends. And the Bible says if a man don't work, he don't eat. I understand that. Get your paper. Get your money.

Father that worketh within us. Guess what he is? He's an exceeding God, an exceeding abundantly type of God. That means that he's bigger than your imaginations. He's bigger than your thought processes. He's bigger than what you can fathom. So if we always go to God for different things, why not us give God some of our time? I'm gonna let that settle. Why not give God some of our time? Because you know what the enemy wants to do? The enemy wants to do everything he can to diminish your faith, because he already knows that without faith, you can't please God. Well, how do I get faith? The Bible says faith cometh by hearing, and hearing by the word of God. So if faith comes by me hearing the word of God, guess what the enemy does not want you to do? Get into a place where you actually hear the word of God.

Bible says, forsake not the assembling together with other believers. You know why? He does not want us to forsake that assembling. Because when you get around people of faith, there's an old proverb, an old saying that said it like this: birds of a feather flock together. The Bible says it like this: if you walk with the wise, guess what? You will become wise.

conform to what? Kingdom culture. Because as soon as I'm conformed to kingdom culture, I'll look, walk, talk, live, and lead just like God. That's what happens to us. That's why the enemy doesn't want us into the house of the Lord. That's why David said, I was glad when they said unto me, let us go where? Into the house of the Lord. Going into the house of the Lord. That's where I find peace. And look here, I understand some of us have been church hurt. I understand some of us have not had good experiences with church. But I promise you, when you find family, you'll find God. I'll say that one more time and let it settle. I said, when you find family, guess what? My brother, my sister, when you find family, you find God. Why? Because when you find family, you find true love. When you find family, you find love. And the Bible says in 1 John, guess what? God is love. So when you find real true family, you'll find love. And God is what? Love.

God has placed in me. All right. I would love to see you there. Let me see you, man. Let me see y'all in the place, in the house of the Lord at 3 p.m. at DP Nation Biloxi. All right. On Sundays. All right.

up first, man, to get this party going. This one right here is Randy Weston and Judah Band. This is called For My Good. It's a live recording, y'all, on the Praise Time Press on WQFX 98.7 FM and 1130 AM. My name is Elder G. Let's go.

take it down. Look at somebody else. 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Tell them, it's my time for God's favor. Now look at one more person.

And ladies and gentlemen, that was Erica Campbell with A Little More Jesus, because all of us, and I mean all of us, need just a little more Jesus. All right, guys, we got some Bible trivia coming up. Are y'all ready for it? Man, make sure you have some young people around the radio, maybe to learn a little Bible trivia, whatnot like that. Today, man, we're going to go with some true or false. Going to make it a little bit easier for everybody. You know, it's going to be 50-50. You can decide either true or is the statement that I'm getting ready to read false. All right. Are y'all ready for this? I don't know about you, but I am. Let me pull up what the first question is. Let's see. All right. Here we go. Y'all ready? All right. True or false? Hagar bore Abram one child. True or false? Hagar bore Abraham one child. Is that true or is that false? If you said true, you were absolutely correct. You can find the answer in Genesis 16 and 15. The Bible says, and Hagar bore Abram a son. There you go. Hagar bore him one son. Question number two, true or false? Jacob and Esau were twins. Oh, these are simple. Jacob and Esau were twins. True or false? If you said true, you're exactly correct. Genesis 25 and 26. Afterward, his brother.

0: came out with his hand holding Esau's heel. So his name was called Jacob. Isaac was 60 years old when she... Isaac was 60 years old when he bore them. All right, cool. So that's, you can find that in Genesis 25 and 26. Next question. True or false? Alexander left Paul because of his love for the present world. True or false? Alexander left Paul because of his love for the present world. If you said true, you are incorrect. But if you said false, you are correct. 2 Timothy 4 and 10 is where you can find that answer at. All right, next question. True or false, Benjamin was the youngest son of Jacob. Ooh. I'm not quite sure. Benjamin was the youngest son of Jacob. Is that true or is that false? If you said true, you are correct. Genesis 43 and 29. And he lifted up his eyes and saw his brother Benjamin, his mother's son, and said, "Is this your youngest brother of whom you spoke to me?" So he's the youngest brother, Benjamin. All right, next question. True or false? The 10th plague unleashed on Egypt was the death of the firstborn. The 10th plague. Which one was that? The 10th plague unleashed on Egypt was the death of the firstborn. Is that true or is that false? If you said true, you are correct. All right, next question. Let's move this thing along because we're getting to the 5 o'clock hour quickly. All right, true or false? Jesus resurrected a widow's son in the town of Nain. True or false? Jesus resurrected a widow's son in the town of Nain. Is that true or false? If you said true, you're absolutely correct. You can find that in Luke 7, 11 through 14. You can find it there. Next question. Question number 8. True or false? Solomon loved Delilah. True or false? Was that Solomon that loved Delilah? If you said false, you are absolutely correct. You know why? Because it was Samson that loved Delilah, not Solomon. Solomon loved some. He loved a whole lot of other ones other than Delilah. Praise God. Amen. Y'all ready? All right, here we go. Question number 9. True or false? Jesus turned water into wine at the wedding in Jericho. The question is, was it in Jericho? All y'all know Jesus turned water into wine at the wedding, but was it in Jericho? The answer is, if you said false, you were absolutely correct. If you said false, so he came again to Cana in Galilee, where he had made the water wine. So it was not in Jericho. So it was false. All right. All right. Last and final question. Here we go. So true or false? John offered to make tents, one for Jesus, one for Moses, and one for Elijah. John offered to make tents, one for Jesus, one for Moses, one for Elijah. True or false? If you said false, you were absolutely correct. You can find that answer in Matthew 17 and 4. The Bible says that Peter said to Jesus. So Peter was the one that made the tent in Matthew 17 and 4 for Moses, Elijah, and Jesus. All right. Hope you guys learned something for Bible trivia today. Stay tuned. Keep it locked. It is the Praise Time Press. We got so much more for you for the 5 o'clock hour. So I need to see y'all stay in tune right here. You ain't got to go nowhere because we got so much more for you coming. All right. Peace.
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you've had a blessed day. I hope everything's been panning out the way that you want, but also that God wants for you. Because there are sometimes we want things for ourselves that God knows it's not the best for us. Sometimes because it would compromise the purpose that God has for us. Sometimes God knows down the road that it will destroy you. And sometimes he knows just what's best for you. And we think that we know what's best for ourselves. But when you bend and you go ahead and just submit to the will of God, then God will allow everything to pan out. I'm telling you, it's done it for me in every aspect of my life, that it will begin to pan out for you the way that it needs to. So hold on. The Bible says in Isaiah, they that wait upon the Lord, he shall renew their strength. They shall mount up with wings as eagles. They shall run and not be weary. And guess what? They are going to walk and not faint. Guys, it's Monday. I hope you went to church yesterday. But hey, if you didn't, when next weekend comes, I'm telling y'all, get yourself into the house of the Lord. If you want to come see me, Elder G, at DP Nation Biloxi on Division Street in East Biloxi at 3 p.m. on Sundays, I would love on you. I'll be ministering there at 3 p.m. DP Nation, 996 Division Street in Biloxi, Mississippi, in East Biloxi. All right. All right, guys, the greatest in gospel music is still coming through your speakers. Coming up next, this is Imagine Me by Kirk Franklin on your Power Gospel Radio. 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My name's Elder G.

0: in awe of you. I don't know about y'all, but man, I love this worship today. I hope it's bringing you into the presence of God. I hope it's allowing an atmosphere and a culture of worship to be in your car, wherever you are, on your workplace. Coming up next, man, this is Smokey Norfolk. This is I Still Have You on Your Power Gospel Radio, WQFX.
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3: 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All right, guys, it is 5:15. That means we got 45 more minutes with you. We got the Revelation Rewind coming up later. But coming up next, man, this is

still stand on your feet for us. Come on, everybody, get on your feet today. How many of you serve a big God?

0: And that was My God Is Big, because we serve a big God. We serve a God that's bigger than our problems, bigger than our situations, bigger than our circumstances. Just submit to him and watch him work that thing out. All right, guys, we got the Revelation Rewind. Let's go.
1: Now it's time for the Revelation Rewind, where the Word of God comes alive.
0: All right, now it is time for another segment of the Revelation Rewind. The Bible says the grass may wither, the flower may fade, but the Word of God is going to stand forever. So if you don't know what the Revelation Rewind is, that's where we go back into the Word of God. We bring out a revelation of the Word of God, and we allow it to be relevant in the time in which we live. Okay, so that's why we bring a revelation out. So we rewind back to the scriptures and bring out a revelation to allow that word to be relevant to the time that we live. All right, Matthew 23 and 37. Are y'all ready for it? I'm ready for it. Y'all ready? Here we go. All right, Matthew 23 and 37. The Bible says, O Jerusalem, Jerusalem, thou that killeth the prophets and stoneth them which are sent unto thee, how often would I give, or would I have gathered thy children together, even as a hen gathereth her chickens under her wings, and ye would not. Behold, your house is left unto you desolate. For I say unto you, ye shall not see me henceforth till ye shall say, Blessed is he that cometh in the name of the Lord. Now, this is in red letters. This is Jesus speaking, and Jesus is letting God, manifested in the flesh, is letting Jerusalem know that as long as you are doing your own thing, as long as you continue to go down a path that rejects me, your house will be desolate. Now, God is talking to a gathering, to a gathered religious sect, a gathering of religious people. All right. So my question is that we always say, you know, when we get around people that per se know God, they look religious, they act religious, talk religious, they do the religious thing. You know, they look like their life is put all together, like they've never, ever had any wrong, even though they'll say that they have done wrong, but they never elaborate on the wrong that they've done because they don't want any shame to be shown upon them. Do you see what I'm saying? All right. Jesus even tells us to take up your cross and follow, deny yourself, take up your cross and follow me daily. That means that whenever you take up your cross, you take up your shame. But the one thing that we don't want to do is take up our shame. I don't have time to unpack that. But anyway, let's get back to the scripture. Y'all ready? So God is saying here that, behold, your house is left desolate unto you. Now, notice he didn't say God's house is left desolate. Because where the presence of the Lord is, there's liberty. Where he's welcomed, he comes in. But he was telling Jerusalem that your house, because you want to do your own thing, because you want to uphold your own agenda, because you want to praise in the way that you want to praise, and you want to abide by your own rules, then I'm calling this your house. It's no longer mine. Because where I am, that's my house, and I control that atmosphere. I control my presence brings forth deliverance. But now Jerusalem, the backslidden Jerusalem, they rejected God, all of this stuff, right? So Jesus is letting them know, behold, now your house is left desolate. I'm no longer there. I'm not going to be there. I don't care how much y'all gather in my name, I'm not coming. And how many of us dwell in places that claim to uplift the name of Jesus, but you already know that the Spirit of God has left? That house has been turned over to the agenda of the people who were in the house. I'm saying something. Come on. Am I making sense? There are some people that we gather in the name of Christ, but if you come within a gathering of people and you do not feel God, guess what God has done? He has turned that house over to the agenda of the people who are in charge of that house. So now Jesus is saying, your house, because it's not mine anymore, you won't let my spirit dwell there. You've rejected me. You won't let my power abide. You want to quench the anointing? You want to quench the Holy Ghost? So now that's going to be your house. Your house is going to be left desolate. And anywhere that you go that you do not experience, you do not feel, or you do not come in contact with the true and authentic presence of God, that is a place that God is not dwelling. I don't care how much they call Jesus. I don't care how much they say God. If you do not encounter an authentic presence that is in the building, that means that the presence of God is gone. So here's Jesus saying, "For I say unto you, ye shall not see me henceforth till ye shall say, blessed is he that cometh in the name of the Lord." Until you submit to my will, I will never come back. And some of us, we're in dry seasons. Some of us are in dry places because God is just waiting on us to submit to his will, to just give him a true and authentic yes. So that's why it's so vitally important to be among people of faith where the presence of God is actually dwelling. I'm talking about the authentic presence of God. That's where you get healing. That's where deliverance takes place. That's where lives are changed. Lives are not changed in places that God does not dwell or God is not dwelling. All right. So this is what I want to say to you. Some of us, we say, well, you know, I love God, but church ain't working. Church works. Church was made for us. What was church made for us for? For us to gain our identity, for us to know who we are. That's a whole nother Revelation Rewind. I'll probably do that tomorrow. But talking about David, he found out that he was going to be the king over Israel in his father's house, in the house. But his assignment was outside the house. Anyway, we'll do that later. But this is what I want you to understand. If you think church is not working for you, it's only because you're in the wrong place. If you feel that it's not working for you, it's because you're in a place where, as Christ said here in Matthew 23 and 37, this is not me, this is the Bible, that he's saying that your house is now desolate. You may be in a desolate place. You may be in a place that the Spirit of God is not dwelling anymore. A place of Ichabod. All right. It's vitally important in this season of our lives that we are introduced to the authentic presence of the Holy Ghost, because it's there that your life is going to change forever. But make that step and get into a place where God's presence is thick, is powerful, is quick. As Hebrews says, it's sharper than any two-edged sword. And when you find the presence of God in a place where God's presence is dwelling, dwell in the house of the Lord, as David said, forever. And when you do so, you'll see stuff start to come up off of your life that's not like God, and he'll add things into your life to bring you fulfillment and purpose forevermore. All right, that's the Revelation Rewind. Stay tuned. Keep it locked right here on your Power Gospel Radio. WQFX, man, it's the Praise Time Press. I'll be back.

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3: All right, guys, thanks for tuning in to the Praise Time Press today. Man, these 2 hours have been wonderfully amazing in my eyes, and I am so glad that you guys are here with me. I'm getting ready to head on out of here. We are about to get to the 6 o'clock hour. So thank you guys for listening, man. 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Look here, man. If you have not yet given your life to Christ, this is the best time to do it right now, right here. Yeah, that's it. Right here, right now. Just all you got to do is say, Lord, I repent of my sins. Come into my heart. I submit my life to you. Come into me and change me so that I might walk holy and acceptable in your sight. And I believe that if you have done that, look, you're saved. Now it's time for you to walk in sanctification. All right. You are saved by the blood of the Lamb, but now God wants you to walk in sanctification. All right. So find you a house of God, find you a place of worship where you can learn about Christ, learn about the word, where you can learn about God and who God is to you and who he is in you. And watch, your life will change from glory to glory, from everlasting to everlasting, and from truth to truth. All right. I'm getting ready to head out of here. But guys, if you want to see me on Sundays at 3 p.m. at DP Nation, Biloxi 996 Division Street, right there in East Biloxi. East Biloxi repping, man. Come on through, man. Right there on Division Street, DP Nation, Biloxi at 3 p.m. on Sundays. Let's break bread together. All right. 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

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Can we do that, brothers? 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Can we do it? All right. 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
0: 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This is what we gonna sing. 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